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0: They say good things come to those who wait. 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
1: I'm going to bring on Jude, who's 12 years old. 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
1: Do you mind if I read the message you sent me?
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1: 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Hi, I'm 12 years old. I'm left-handed. I'd like to learn the guitar. Both my dad and brother are right-handed, and we don't have a left-handed guitar. Any way you could help me out? This is a guitar that I've played at many music festivals.
3: 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Like,
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1: This guitar. This is what I'm going to do. As a left-handed person, and I know it is so hard to play left-handed, I'm going to send this to you, and I'm going to check back with you in 6 months. And if you can't play I'm a Believer, the song...
3: By the Monkees
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1: On Shrek. If you can't do it in 6 months, you have to send it back to me. But if you can, you get to keep it. Sound like a deal?
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2: 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Miss Tell Me Something Good on the Bobby Bones Show. 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
3: Tell me something good.
4: A woman and her 100-pound dog, Sable, decided to go hike a mountain in Pennsylvania. They get almost to the top, and the dog is in distress, needs help. So she has to call the volunteer fire department. They come up, and they carry the dog 4 hours down to the bottom of the mountain.
5: Oh, so they couldn't get a vehicle to the dog.
4: Right, and so they had to put it on a stretcher and carry it for 4 hours.
5: Well, yeah, if I take Stanley, my bulldog, on a walk, about a block, that happens.
6: Stretcher time.
5: Yeah, about a block. And so then I have to carry him back about a block. So now we just go about half a block and then turn around. But that's a whole different situation.
4: Is this a bad... I mean, can I just say, bad idea by the lady.
5: I don't know what kind of dog that is. Or...
4: It's a senior dog, 100 pounds, and you're trying to hike it up a mountain.
6: Yeah.
5: I would imagine they've done it before, though. If I'm just guessing that she knows this trail and this dog has done it before, and I'm looking at the dog and it looks like... I don't know, kind of like a mix.
7: What makes a dog senior?
5: Probably
4: age.
5: Over 8.
7: Over 8. Okay,
5: eight or
7: so
5: nine.
7: Like my Labradoodle is over 8 or 9, and I would think maybe I could take her on a hike like that, and she's about 80 pounds.
5: Yeah, a dog is considered senior, 7 to 8 years old.
7: Okay.
5: And it's a pretty large breed, obviously, like Lunch was saying. I would think that she's done this similarly and nothing bad happened, and the dog probably was just not in a good place.
7: Yeah.
5: We're not going to hate on her for taking her dog for a walk. That's what we're doing now? We're hating on people for taking dogs for
4: walks?
5: No,
4: just too far up a mountain seems a lot for a 100-pound dog, man.
5: How much you weigh?
4: Like 170.
5: You go up mountains?
4: Yeah, but I'm different.
5: Okay.
4: Built different.
5: All right, there you go. That's what it's all about.
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1: 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Mm-hmm.

0: It was either this quick set of messages from our friends or selling the light bulbs on Facebook Marketplace. 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
2: Raymundo has been trying to get in the Papa Shot Championship on ESPN, which, by the way, airs this weekend on ESPN. So I bought them both flights, and they went out to Vegas because this was the last chance for them to qualify. And really, I just sent Scuba Steve to record Raymundo. And so Raymundo went to Vegas, and we made a deal that if Raymundo ended up going to play in the championship and winning the money, I got how? What's the percentage I get?
3: 10%.
2: Only 10?
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4: That's what you said, 10.
2: Oh, my God. 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That's a sucky deal. So Raymundo went out. He won.
0: Shut up.
2: He won. He was first
0: Shut
2: place.
0: Yeah.
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2: I'm going to bring on Jude, who's 12 years old. 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
3: Good.
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2: Okay. Hi, I'm 12 years old. I'm left-handed. I'd like to learn the guitar. Both my dad and brother are right-handed, and we don't have a left-handed guitar. Any way you could help me out? This is a guitar that I've played at many music festivals.
4: Yeah, we toured with that guitar. Like,
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2: This guitar. This is what I'm going to do. As a left-handed person, and I know it is so hard to play left-handed, I'm going to send this to you, and I'm going to check back with you in 6 months. And if you can't play I'm a Believer, the song...
4: By the Monkees.
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2: 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But if you can, you get to keep it. Sound like a deal?
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8: So you had to help a woman get dressed in the bathroom?
9: Well, she asked me to zip up her dress in the bathroom at a restaurant. And I am still curious to this very moment as to why she had to take her dress off. And I didn't ask. And I should have just asked.
8: Because with the dress, you just lifted up.
9: Yeah.
8: Right?
9: Like, I thought, okay, since then, did she get something on it and she needed to clean it and then she couldn't get it back on? Or is she one of the those people that have to fully undress in order to use the restroom?
8: Those people are weird. Yeah.
9: Well, they exist.
8: Yeah. How does someone ask? And is she in the stall? And does she go, hello, anybody out there?
9: She came out of the stall and then it wasn't zipped in the back. And she's like, hey, do you mind helping me? And in a girl's restroom, I mean, we ask for help, all kinds of things. Like, oh, you know, tampons, stuff like that, you know.
8: And if you're in a urinal and Bubba comes around and goes, hey, I'm a zip. Pants won't zip up.
10: I would quickly go to like, no hablo inglés.
8: Oh, you would use that?
10: I'm out.
9: Right.
10: No, I would not help him. But a question about this. How do you guys get dressed alone? Do you always need help zippering up a dress?
8: Yeah, did she have to get dressed before she came and did she need help then?
9: Well, good question. Whoever she was at dinner with maybe helped her get dressed, but she couldn't walk out of the bathroom into the restaurant with it unzipped that way. So when she's at home, maybe she had someone there to help zip her up. And sometimes you're able to like, oh, just get it just right and get it. But she just wasn't able to get it, or she walked out and saw me and thought, well, this is going to be a lot faster. I just been dying to know why she had her dress off.
8: Number one theory?
9: She has to take her clothes off to use the bathroom.
8: Like all her clothes?
9: Yeah, because why wouldn't you just lift up your skirt?
8: I don't know enough about skirts. I don't know, but yeah.
9: Or the other theory, like I said, is maybe she got something on it, got water on it, and then took it over the sink, got water on it, went into the stall, was scrubbing it, and then put it back on.
8: That's a bit...
9: I know. Yeah. That's a.
8: We had a guy at our old building that used to get completely naked to use the bathroom. And you'd see all his clothes on the floor.
10: Stop.
8: He'd be in the stall. He wouldn't do it at a urinal because that would be weird. You could walk in and he's butt naked at a urinal.
9: So a guy at my high school was like that. And I still think about him from time to time. Like, I wonder where he is now and if he still has to do that. Because he would talk about it openly.
8: And why do people have to do that?
10: Well, I laugh now, but one of my sons, he does that. And I feel like I need to...
8: He gets all the way naked to pee?
10: Every single day. Like, every single day. Huh. And I feel like I got to nip it in the bud now. Like, be like, hey, this has to stop. I don't want you to be an adult doing this.
8: Yeah. Yeah. I wonder if it's an OCD type thing, though. Like, does he have any other tendencies?
10: Not that I know of. It's just, I mean, ever since he's gone to the bathroom, he does this.
8: I wonder. Let me ask my AI...
9: It's got to be a thing, like a disorder.
8: Let me ask here.
9: Like, you have stage fright unless you're...
8: Completely naked? That you don't use the bathroom on your clothes? Is that what you're saying?
9: Or you just won't be able to go. Like, you need to go, but you can't go.
8: Mm. Okay, here we go. Hello. I've heard about people and I've seen people that take all their clothes off when they go to the bathroom. Why do they do that?
11: Yeah, it sounds odd until you think about comfort and sensory stuff. Sometimes people feel restricted or just too hot. And it's... kind of like a sensory reset, or, you know, anxiety can make clothes feel suffocating, so removing them can be calming. Else it's just practical, depending on what they're wearing. It's all about the bathroom vibe.
8: One, she sounds like she's drunk, and then two...
10: yeah, she had a long day.
9: What's wrong with her? She just woke up?
8: The sensory thing, okay.
10: That makes sense.
9: Right.
8: I can give it to that, because I think the guy that I saw doing it, I don't know if it's a sensory thing, man.
10: But Amy's lady, though, like a dress could be tight, you know, to sit down and do the bathroom.
8: Yeah, like
10: the dress.
8: Top part's so tight you can't bend down.
9: Maybe.
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8: Burn her face into your brain.
9: 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Bobby.

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0: Let's get to it. The bomb.
1: I got sad news to report. I will not be getting to meet John Stamos next month.
2: Oh.
3: You're not going to the concert?
1: They canceled it.
2: I heard, one of the Beach Boys needs a break or something.
1: Yeah, I think they're really old.
3: They've been at it for a while.
1: Yeah. So John Stamos will not be here. I thought I'd get him in here on the show. My new texting buddy. Love Full House, but the Beach Boys aren't going to perform. So kind of sad news there. I think Full House is a top five sitcom for me in my life. I think Fresh Prince is one. They have to have a laugh track to be a real sitcom. Because if it doesn't have a studio audience, it doesn't count. Because The Office wouldn't be a sitcom. One, a single camera. Friends, for sure. Fresh Prince of Bel-Air. Full House. And then after that, you could probably argue a few.
3: No Seinfeld?
1: No. Man, not even top 10.
3: Really?
4: Oh, get out of here.
2: So did we decide if Everybody Loves Raymond had a laugh track?
1: It does.
3: It does.
2: Okay.
1: Raymond, arguably top five. And that one really came on strong once they started to reshow it on TBS. Because I never really watched Raymond while it was live. It felt too adult for me, too family.
2: Yeah.
1: But I think Home Improvement makes my top five. That's probably sitting there at number four.
2: Family Matters?
1: It was good. All that TGIF was good. Family Matters, Step by Step, Dinosaurs. I never got into Sabrina the Teenage Witch. Like, I was a little aged out of that by the time that hit. But Raymond kind of made a late play into being top five.
3: What about King of Queens? You like that?
2: Oh, that's so good.
1: So good, but it was all Nick at Night. Like, I've seen every single episode of that, but that one, I'd top 10 it, but I never really watched it as it came on. I think I was in college by the time that show came on. I wasn't watching sitcoms in college. I was working and studying and just doing school stuff.
3: How about the older ones? Like,
1: Gilligan's Island?
3: No, what's the...
2: I Love Lucy?
3: Perfect Strangers?
1: I did like Perfect Strangers. Too young. But my mom loved Roseanne. I saw every episode of, like, Roseanne, Grace Under Fire. But I'm talking about, for me, it's got to be Friends, Fresh Prince, Full House. Depending on the day is the order there. I think you got to put... What did I say four was a minute ago?
3: Home Improvement.
1: Oh, yeah, Home Improvement for sure. I thought people that watched Frasier were way out of touch because it came on at the same time Home Improvement did. I was like, those are only rich people, not from the South, that watch Frasier. Because he was
2: older,
1: lived in Seattle, talked about mental health on the radio.
2: Yeah.
1: So I will not get to meet one of my sitcom heroes, John Stamos, which I was very much looking forward to. But if you guys want to hear the podcast that we did together, it is up. You can go search for The Bobby Cast with John Stamos.
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0: tell me something good.
1: This couple was about to retire, and it was borderline. And something happened to them where it's no longer borderline. They're retiring, and they're all good now. This is a crazy story. I got it next in our segment called Tell Me Something Good.
2: Bobby had Dan and Shay in studio and asked them to sing public domain karaoke.
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2: Hey, it's Bobby Bones. 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
3: Bobby Bone, come on. We were talking about singing national anthems on the show, that Amy, Abby, and Eddie have all done it at different athletic events. Amy and Eddie both did minor league baseball. Abby did an NHL game.
4: Yeah.
3: So, you want to go to Amy's first?
5: Oh, my gosh.
4: Oh, you have them?
5: Where did we get this?
3: The question is, do we want to play the full thing?
5: No.
6: Yes.
4: I mean, we have to.
3: But
4: we can't
3: We're going to play... That's the thing. I don't want to put the thing out there that's disrespecting if we turn it down.
4: Well, we'd have to stand up and remove our hats if we're going to play the whole thing.
5: I think we can casually listen to... When we listen to
3: this is what gets us in trouble. You saying crap like that.
4: Like
5: we
4: what,
5: don't stand
4: dude?
5: Up and...
3: On camera, you just got to show the flag.
4: Okay. Like late at night on TV.
3: We're all standing up.
4: We can do that.
3: Yes. We're just trying to do a bit here,
4: okay.
3: Man.
4: All right, man. Okay.
3: Okay.
5: Do you have to start with mine?
4: Yes, Amy. You're the biggest on the show. We got to.
3: Okay.
4: No.
3: Let's start with Eddie's. Okay, so Eddie.
5: Eddie's is good.
3: Eddie, you did this national anthem where?
4: Yeah, here in Nashville is the Nashville Sounds, the AAA baseball team.
3: Raymond, how long is this file?
7: Minute and a half.
5: Okay, not bad.
4: It's not long at all, guys. Please rise.
3: Okay, here is Eddie singing the national anthem.

0: Nice job, Eddie.
1: Producer Eddie.
2: They kind of dirty dogged me on that.
0: Why?
2: That's just dry audio, man. That's
0: the audio.
2: Yeah, but
3: like, what do you mean dry?
4: Like, that's what it sounds like.
2: We need reverb on that. That was rough.
0: How'd you feel?
2: I my memories of it were way better than that.
0: Okay, okay. Let's go to Abby's.
3: Oh,
4: man. Oh, boy.
0: Abby, you ready?
3: I think I'm ready.
0: Can you set this up for us?
3: Oh, yeah. This was at the Nashville Predators game. This is the one that Ray, like, gifted me that I could sing the national anthem before it.
0: What a great gift.
3: I know. It was the coolest thing ever.
0: Okay, here's Abby singing at an NHL game the national anthem.

0: That was awesome.
1: I mean, that was so good.
2: Okay, thank you.
0: I don't remember it being so good. I knew she did good. That, Abby, that was wonderful.
2: Oh, dang. Yeah. Thank you.
1: Amy, did you hear the, Abby, did you hear the crowd? They were like, whoa, yeah.
2: I know. Yeah. The camera was like right in front of me, too. And then you guys were all in the stands, so.
0: That was so good.
1: We were in the stands.
0: I didn't go.
3: I mean,
0: we are.
2: Well, everybody. Well, most of you did.
0: Did I go?
1: I don't remember that.
3: I was there, Eddie.
1: What? We were there?
2: Yes. We were there.
0: Was I there?
2: No.
0: Oh, okay.
1: Okay. So I just don't remember being there.
4: Yeah. Okay. I think we're done.
0: Abby, that was awesome.
1: No,
4: thank
1: we're not
4: you.
1: Done.
4: Yep, we're done. We did them all.
0: Okay. Now we're going to get to Amy's national anthem. This is the Wichita Wingnuts.
4: Yeah.
0: Minor league team.
4: Forget the awesomeness you just heard.
0: Go ahead.
4: This is a Wichita Wingnuts baseball game. I was invited to sing the national anthem.
0: And you tried.
4: And I tried. And my husband at the time, he was in Afghanistan. So I did it for him. And he thought that was really cool.
0: All right. Here we go. Here's Amy.
1: Okay, Amy.
0: All right. Go ahead.

0: How long was that one? That one was longer, right?
1: We love our country and respect. It's just living through that again. That's us, though.
2: I was invited. I accepted. I did it.
1: You tried as hard as you could, and you took it seriously.
2: I definitely did.
1: Yeah. So
0: I think you sang that in like 8 different keys.
1: So many keys. It was like a janitor's key ring. Oh. Okay. That's what's up. Thank you for the caller reminding us to go back and look at that. That was amazing.
3: It's

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2: Yeah.
3: You can either have $50,000 instantly or you can flip a coin for a chance at $1 million. I saw this morning online. If just a genie showed up and said that to you, here's 50 grand right now, or here's a quarter, 50% chance for $1 million.
4: Oof, that's hard. I'm going to flip the coin, though.
3: I'm taking the free money. I'm not wagering anything. You're just going to hand me free money. A genie just shows up. First of all, no one's going to believe that. Secondly, you're just going to give me $50,000? Before you showed up, if someone would have said, here's $10,000, I'd be like, are you crazy? This is amazing.
4: Well, yeah, of course it's amazing. And if it lands on heads and you call heads, you're getting $1 million.
3: But you get nothing. There's a chance you get nothing.
4: I get that. I know. I'm just feeling a little risky today. Let's flip it.
3: So you would take a chance of having nothing. Someone just walks up and says, you can have $50,000. And you would say, I'm going to take the shot at $1 million.
4: I mean, I'm telling you, it depends on the day. Today, I'm flipping the coin. Tomorrow, I might be like, give me the $50,000. What bills do I have coming up? Hormonally, where am I?
3: I would take the money because I didn't wager anything. I did no picking of anything. It's just absolutely just free money out of nowhere. So, yeah, I'm going to take 50. Are you going to flip it for the money?
4: Let's go.
3: Call in the air.
4: Heads.
3: It is tails.
4: Shut up.
3: I swear.
4: Are you sure? I can't see.
2: No, why would he lie? It's not real money.
3: Yeah, I'm not lying. Yeah, I have to pay you $1 million.
2: This is just a game.
3: So now think about that.
4: I know. That would
3: you
4: hurt.
3: Had $50,000 and you blew it.
2: Can I flip? Because I want the million. Dude, why?
4: See, I'm not the only one.
2: No, she's not the only one. Why would you, like, if say you didn't get the 50, you lost the million, like the flip, right? You're like, all right.
3: No, I wouldn't be like, all right. I'd have
2: big
3: thought,
2: deal.
3: You could buy a boat out of nowhere.
2: I know.
3: A genie shows up, or just a dude in a briefcase. I don't know, with a briefcase. I don't know why I said genie. He just shows up and says, hey, here's $50,000 for free. Would you like to have it? What if he just said that?
2: Yeah, I'd be like, oh, okay, cool. But then...
3: You'd be like, okay, cool. You'd be like, oh my God.
2: Let's go. But then he'd be like, but...
3: You guys would fall into Squid Games so quick, and you'd all be dead. We can flip.
2: Yes. Oh, I didn't call it.
3: I flipped it. I call it. Answer it. Or whatever you do, call it.
2: Tails never fails.
3: You want $1 million.
2: Yes! See what I'm saying? Let's go!
4: Hey, is that a double-sided tail coin?
3: No, but for a second, I thought it was.
4: Because I'm like, wow.
3: No, it's not. Well, 2 out of 2 is tails.
5: Yeah, wow.
3: So you think the system's rigged?
2: What a day.
3: It's $50,000 handed to you that could help so much, and there's a chance you get nothing.
5: But $1 million, you can retire. But
4: no, I don't know.
3: But there's a 50% chance that you get nothing.
4: Is it taxed?
3: No, because the genie is giving it to you.
2: It's not working for the government.
3: So, you do million.
5: Million? I mean, million.
2: I just want $1 million, dude.
3: Mike, you do $1 million?
6: No, I flipped the coin.
3: You would?
6: Yeah.
3: That's crazy that you guys would not take 50 grand showing up immediately. Because you're not losing anything.
2: It'd be a sad day. You know, like, you'd be like, dang, I had a chance at 50,000.
4: Eddie, like, 3 seconds ago, you said you'd be like, all right, cool, it's fine.
2: No.
3: It would be such a sad day. You would punch yourself in the face because you went $50,000, which is handed to me.
4: Or
3: as much as you whine about money and not being able to retire and wanting a boat and all of these things, and you just pass it all up?
2: No, take me out of this, dude. I just won the million.
5: Yeah, you're already rich. you're done.
3: Raymundo, what would you do?
7: Yeah, take yourself out of this situation. If you go to Vegas and you tell somebody you're going to win $50,000, they would go nuts. I want the $50,000. Just the losing the million, man, that would hurt so bad.
3: So you went million, huh?
7: Yeah.
3: Or four.
2: I'm shocked,
3: four,
2: right?
3: I'm a gambler, but I'm also smarter than I am a gambler.
4: Well, I'm the not a gambler at all.
3: Hormones are a little crazy today, so you won't put that.
4: It would be fun to win the million.
3: Ella Langley, choosing Texas here, Bobby Bones Show. By the way, nobody's wrong. Except for you guys that went for the million.
4: Like
3: yeah. But nobody's wrong, you know? Thank you guys for listening. Thanks for hanging out. Call us if you want. We are here. We'd love to talk to you.

0: Eddie, it's so hard to hear all these segments about your salsa. You left me hanging. You left money on the table. I just flew into Nashville for the first time and had all last week that I could have got some salsa from you. So I really hate it that you let me down, but I'm sure the salsa's good. It's all right. My sister made some. It's okay. It's white girl salsa. But also, guys, ambidextrous, not trios. All right, love you.
1: Who is this guy?
2: I don't know. Somebody left a voicemail.
3: Is that the guy that wanted it shipped to him?
4: No. Yeah. Oh, no. Oh. I don't know
2: so
4: about
2: he shipped
4: that guy.
2: Himself here and still couldn't get it.
4: There's the guy that called in, you know, and he's the guy that we've tried to meet up four times and, like, we cannot meet up.
2: He ghosted you?
4: Yeah.
3: He's like, messing with you?
4: Like, a last...
2: Catfish? Catfish salsa?
5: Oh, no.
4: On Friday, I waited for, like, 2 hours. He's like, dude, I'm trying to get out of work. I can't do it. And I was like, dude, I got to go.
2: My wife said that the second jar already made for us that we had is not wussy salsa.
4: Is it a little spicier?
2: Yeah.
4: Maybe I did a little one and one. I don't really remember. Why? Was it too hot or did everyone like it?
3: I thought you were
4: it?
3: Real intentional about his specific jars.
2: One was wussy salsa. The second sissy. One, I guess, wasn't. What?
3: Sissy salsa.
4: Yeah, sissy.
2: I'm really starting to like wussy salsa.
4: Dude, that's the hardest part is judging the heat. Like, it's so hard to, like, do a mild versus a more caliente version. You know?
2: Is this what makes Eddie leave the show? Like, everybody's got their out plans already. Eddie's got salsa. Scuba Steve's doing the show now in mm-hmm. San Francisco.
3: I mean, Eddie's going to need to get a little more organized if he wants it to be a thing. I think he has the potential.
2: Zuckerberg wasn't organized. He just quit school.
4: Who was the one out of the garage?
2: Apple.
4: 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Out of my kitchen.
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3: I want to help him. 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
2: there's always
3: stuff.
2: People trying to say no.
3: No, this is me encouraging him. Mm. I think he does have, he's on to something. He has something special.
4: I like that. That sounds cool, Amy.
2: All right, you guys, we'll grab the calls in a second. 877-77-BOBBY.
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1: The Bobby Bone Show. Everybody roll.
2: Yeah. Let's go to Jeremy, who's on the phone right now in Louisville. Jeremy, what's up, buddy?
3: Good morning, studio.
4: Morning.
3: Hey, I just wanted to add into a little bit of y'all's conversation. For me, I feel like it's a no-brainer. I mean, I don't come from a lot of money myself, but this is like I'm coming into this situation with no money. I could either walk away with money or no money. So I'm gonna flip the coin.
2: So you want the shot at the million, 50-50, instead of having the $50,000 for free?
3: Well, yeah, because if I lose it, I have the same amount of money that I walked into the situation with.
2: You didn't, though, because you have $50,000 right there. You've been given $50,000. So, not true, because you have $50,000 right now. Right this second, you've been given $50,000. It's up to you to give it back and take the shot at a million or take it and walk away. So, there is a feeling of big loss if you don't hit 50-50.
3: That's very, very true. I love what y'all do. Appreciate the show.
2: Listen don't give up so easy. Jeremy, don't give up so easy. I was just like presenting an alternate an argument. But
3: listen, I'd rather have a million.
2: Yeah, me too. I'd rather have a million, but I feel you. I'm in the minority here. I would take the $50,000 for free because you could go, well, I had nothing going into it. But you do because now you're given $50,000. And except I'll take that back. And you can flip 50-50. There is no wrong answer, though. But it's crazy you guys are, like, so risky.
0: What? I'm shocked you're not going to flip it. No, maybe for too. You. What's going on with your hormones?
2: Yeah. No, a free $50,000?
0: I know that you see it that way. That's but also, crazy. You love a good
2: I do, but not thrill. For, not free money. I love a thrill if I'm, like, chasing it now and I'm betting something. But that's free money.
0: Okay.
2: I'm taking the free money. Thank you on that. Ray, would you play voicemail number 6, please?
5: As a school librarian who also received Teacher of the Year award, I thought I'd weigh in. An important thing to note is that teachers are the ones who vote for the Teacher of the Year. So the teachers at that school clearly see the librarian as a fellow teacher. I won't go on a tangent of all the things we teach, but the number one thing we teach is a love for reading. We want our kids to be excited about reading because that will transform their ability to learn in the classroom. Anyway. Love the show.
2: Yesterday, Lunchbox was saying he saw a Teacher of the Year award went to a librarian. If that was bullcrap, librarians did not deserve to get Teacher of the Year awards. We didn't say that he did, but a lot of voicemails and a lot of comments. But anything you want to say to that?
6: Yeah, I understand you teach a love for reading. Wow. So do those teachers in the classroom. They what? Say, hey, reading is important.
0: What's that word?
2: Hello? Hello?
0: What'd you say? So do a lot of? Was it so do a lot of?
6: A lot of?
0: We don't know what you were saying.
6: So do a lot of teachers?
2: Okay, there you go.
0: There you go.
2: Got it. So here's some comments from our Facebook page. Actually, Lunchbox, school librarians have more qualifications than a teacher because they have to have a master's degree in library media. In wow. elementary school, they also teach information literacy lessons. So a lot of times they wow. are even more educated. Mm. Number 2. In most schools, the librarian manages the library and often teaches as well. To be a librarian in my state, you need certification in library science and education. If she is Teacher of the Year, which is selected by the rest of the teaching staff, she is a rock star.
6: I would say they probably told the teachers, all right, we're going to give it to one of the secondary teachers this year, so you got to pick between PE, music, art, librarian.
2: A lot of qualifiers there. I would say, and probably. So based yep. in no fact at all.
6: No.
2: Okay. Lunchbox, get those last few credits, then get teaching credentials. You'll be Teacher of the Year for sure.
6: No need. I don't want to be a teacher.
2: Next one. Tell me you've never talked to your school librarian by telling me you've never talked to your school librarian.
6: No, I've talked to them plenty. When I was back in school, they would yell at me for making noise, tell me to be quiet. Hey, don't do that. You know, and they never taught me anything. They just told me, oh, yeah, the book's right over here. Let me look it up. Oh, it's right over there. Cool. All right,
2: one more.
6: They never taught a lesson.
2: When Danny Boy speaks, all I hear is blah, blah, blah.
6: Great.
7: That's you, Danny Boy.
2: You're Danny Boy. Oh, Danny Boy.
6: The pipes are calling.
2: You know that song, but every other song you don't know.
7: I thought you were doing Chumbawamba.
6: Nope. Famous song, dude.
0: Oh, I bet his parents probably sang that to him when he was.
7: Oh, that's got to be
2: it. Oh,
6: actually, it was hanging on my wall.
2: Oh, Danny Boy. Roger in St. Louis. Let's go over and talk to him for 1 second. Roger, you're on the show.
4: Hello.
2: Yes, sir.
4: Hey, I just wanted to, hold on, let me get you. I just want to let, I heard you guys talking about the $50,000 deal, and I know Lunchbox is always talking about the lottery tickets. I hit a $50,000 scratch-off ticket last week.
2: Dang. Oh, man. How much was the ticket?
4: $50.
2: Did you believe it when you saw it?
4: No.
2: I wouldn't have either.
4: It was a deal that I always buy the $50 ones, and I'll always play up to four of them. I won't play unless I got the money. And I'll always at least get my money back, the $200 back, or win. I've been pretty lucky at it that way. But this one, I scanned it, and it said redeem at lottery office. I'd never, ever seen that before. Went in back into the store, had them scan it. They were like, oh, the system must be down. So now I went ahead and scratched a ticket. All the way down to the second to the last number, it came up 500 times 100 was the winner. It was a 500 times ticket.
2: So you cut the line a little bit. You just scratched the thing that gives you like the barcode. It tells you if you won first.
4: Yep. Yeah.
8: What a loser.
4: I cut the process.
2: What a loser on $50,000.
6: I know, but that takes the fun out of it. I mean, to scratch it and see the numbers would be amazing. Just to scratch the barcode and then scan it? What a waste of time. That is a terrible way to play the lottery.
2: Yep.
6: Yep, and he got...
2: No, he's there. He's just listening.
7: It sounds like he's saving time by doing that, though.
2: Yeah.
7: Not wasting time.
2: Also, you get all that dust on you.
4: Exactly. You get all the stuff all over your car, and it's fixed to the upholstery, and or it's on a kitchen table, and your wife gets mad at you.
2: Amen, brother.
7: He's speaking from experience.
2: Also, you're saying he plays stupidly, and he's won way more than you've ever won.
6: I understand, but the thrill of it, he was already like, oh, what? The machine must be broken. He had no idea what was going on. The lottery guy, the people at the office could have told him, or the convenience store, oh, you won $10. Here you go. And he would have no idea. Because he wouldn't know how much he won, because he didn't scratch the whole
2: thing. Why are you mad at him? It's not his thrill. His thrill is just scratching to see if he won. One scratch.
7: And he won.
2: And he won $50,000.
6: He did win.
2: Yeah. Hey, Roger, appreciate that call. As you can see, it drives him crazy.
4: Yeah. That's why I called.
2: All right.
4: I love you guys. Listen to you every day.
2: Thanks, Roger. See you, buddy.
4: See ya.
2: All right. Let's do Kenny Chesney, Carry On, Bobby Bone Show. Thank you guys for listening. Thank you. Yeah.

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1: 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Amy has it coming up next in Tell Me Something Good.
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0: exoskeleton.
1: Those are awesome. They have them in like Japan and China. And they, one, people with injuries, people that are paralyzed, but also you can just buy one and it makes you run faster.
2: Really?
0: Oh.
1: Yeah.
2: That's not the one that's a bartender, right?
1: No, that was a whole robot, but then we found out there were humans inside of it acting like robots.
2: That's right. That's right.
1: Yeah. That's really cool that he got one of those. I think once those things, the technology gets a little better, I think you'll see a lot of people that don't have the ability to move around and walk be able to have those. And hopefully they get covered by insurance. And then the other thing is that toilet that rolls too if you can't walk. Mm. And then you can poop beside your bed. But I want that and I can walk.
0: Yeah.
1: Know what I mean?
0: I'm sure you're going to get one.
1: Great story from that guy. There you go. That's what it's all about.
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2: This guy got carjacked and he called 911 while he was being carjacked and just let them listen in. And so we talked about that and played that back. This is pretty crazy. You can hear that on today's show. 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

0: This story comes to us from Ellisville, Mississippi. Police got a call that a woman just came through the drive-thru and she was completely naked. So they respond.
1: Oh, man.
0: They respond and they pull the woman over. She's 22 years old. They give her a sobriety test. She's under the influence. Then they find some marijuana and they find illegal guns in the trunk.
2: Wow.
1: I think it'd have been more surprising if she wasn't under the influence, had no weed and no guns in the trunk. Also, if you're a teenager working that window, I don't think you call the cops. I think you just tell your friends.
0: Yeah.
1: I think you go, there's a naked person just drove through here.
2: Yeah, probably.
1: That would be wild.
2: Maybe they were concerned for her.
1: If it was someone that's an adult. Again, if you're 19, you're just like, Sean?
3: Check this out.
1: That's crazy. That's sad. But she's okay.
0: Yeah, she's okay, but she's facing a lot of charges.
3: Yeah.
1: Holy cow. Okay.
0: I'm Lunchbox. That's your bonehead story of the day.

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0: Hello, Bobby Bones. I've noticed that one of my closest friends has started using AI to edit every photo she posts online. It's not just little touch-ups. It's in all of her vacation pictures. She's made herself noticeably thinner, changed her face a little, even edited out other people. The problem is, it's so obvious. She keeps asking me which picture she should post, and every time I want to say something, I chicken out because I don't want to hurt her feelings. What should I do? Signed, trying to be a good friend. So, just so I can say this, using a filter on Instagram is AI. Some people think that, well, I'm not a big AI person, but just using a filter is AI. There's so much AI inside of our social media that we don't call AI AI. And sometimes people just filter the crap out of themselves, and you know, and it's so obvious, but who cares?
1: So when you use the Rio de Janeiro filter, I'm using AI?
0: You are.
1: Wow.
0: Funny, that's the one you go to.
1: I like that
0: yeah.
1: one.
0: Yeah. Don't worry about it.
2: Yeah, I would let them be. I have a friend that does this to all of her photos. Even she updated her main photo
0: with
2: AI, but she doesn't care. She doesn't care. And clearly your friend doesn't care. That's what she wants to do. And so we just laugh at it now. And we're kind of like, okay, wait, is this you or is this your AI person that's like you? I mean, she'll do whole photo shoots of herself. Like, who knew you could do that? I bet I could find some that she sent me where it's like Valentine's Day. And she's like,
0: did she actually do the photo shoot or is it one picture she's made?
2: No, it's her AI, but it looks like her.
1: No way.
2: But she's got on different outfits. Sometimes she's got a convertible, a dog.
0: Dang, that's kind of shoot I want to do.
2: Yeah. Like she'll do. Oh, she's got one where she's leaning up against like this Rolls Royce. It looks like her, but it's not. But she's like, I love it. She loves it. So your friend clearly loves it. You're just like, let her be.
0: This is the new version of just over-filtering yourself on social media.
2: Yeah.
0: When the filters existed and that was the thing. And it wouldn't show you that a filter was being used for a while.
2: And now her things, her posts say AI generated whatever. And she's like, ah. She was like, dang. That bothered her for about, I don't know, 5 seconds when I saw her realize it. She's like, oh, well, like people will know. Who cares? She loves her AI personality.
0: And before that, it was Photoshop.
1: Yeah.
0: But there's always been something.
2: Mm-hmm.
0: One of my good friends, Andy Roddick, tennis player, was on the cover of a magazine once and they used his head.
2: Like men's health.
0: They used his head and somebody else's body. And he was like, what the heck? When he saw it, he didn't know.
1: Those aren't my arms.
0: He didn't know. He's like, that's not my body. That was funny. Yeah, just let her do her thing. It's not hurting you that she's using AI in her pictures, that she's using a filter. I have somebody that I know very closely that way over filters their face in every picture. And it is so, so obvious. But I don't know that they know it's so obvious.
2: Oh, yeah, that's where it's hard.
0: I know, but I don't say anything. You shouldn't say anything either. Let them do their thing. If it's not hurting anybody, don't invest any time in hurting their feelings, possibly.
2: Yeah.
0: So let them live. That photo shoot with a convertible, though, I got to figure that out.
2: Well, I'm trying to find it right now so I can show you.
0: Lunchbox would be with every muscle car. He'd be doing a photo shoot with every Lamborghini, every muscle car he could possibly find. Thank you for that. Close it up.

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was real. Neither one of us looking for three little words, unless those three words were do not disturb. 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
1: I was talking to Stella Lefty about her relationship with Vincent Mason. 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
1: so she's dating an artist that I really like, Vincent Mason, and here is his song that went number one called Hell is a Dance Floor.
3: Hell is a dance floor, watching a red dress.
1: So here they are talking about that.
4: Bobby Bones.
5: This is the Bobby Bones Show.
6: Your boyfriend is?
7: Vincent.
6: Yeah, and he's... Well, you can say his whole
7: Vincent
6: name.
7: Vincent Mason.
6: Yeah.
7: Vincent Mason.
6: Yeah. I really like him. I really like his music. His music is my vibe as well. So not only is he really talented, but like I would like, I listen to that music whenever I'm just like by myself. How'd you guys meet?
7: He DM'd me on Instagram.
6: Let's do 120 seconds of us talking about this because I was not going to make this about this, but you opened the door. Let's do
7: I opened the door.
6: 120 seconds. Ready?
7: Okay. Yeah, I'm ready.
6: Start the timer. How'd you meet him?
7: I met him via DM. He DM'd me.
6: What was his DM?
7: He said he liked Thinking About You when I was teasing it. So he sent me the song.
6: Did he really like that song or was he just trying to use that to get to you?
7: He says he really liked the song.
6: But what do you believe?
7: Well, I actually, he was in a really weird, I don't think he was like looking for love. I don't think that he was.
6: Classic line. You know, boy. Yeah.
7: He wasn't looking for
6: playing
7: love.
6: Hard to get. Yeah, yeah.
7: No, but that's what he says. So, you know, I don't know.
6: First date.
7: Oh, what was it? Oh my God, I don't know the name of the restaurant, but we went to go eat steak.
6: Here?
7: Yes.
6: Does he fly out to California?
7: Yeah, he's in LA a lot.
6: Do you come here a lot to see him?
7: Mm-hmm.
6: How long you guys been dating?
7: Like 6 months, 5 months.
6: What's your favorite song of his?
7: Ooh, Speak of the Devil.
6: Does he have any songs about you?
7: No.
6: Does that hurt your feelings?
7: Yes.
6: Okay, yes. That's enough. That's enough on him.
7: All right, that was a good
6: one. Yeah, that's a good one. Good run there. This is fun. I didn't know what to expect with you, honestly.
7: Really? What did you
6: think?
7: Because
6: I didn't know you would. Okay, do you want to play the game?
7: Yeah, what did you think?
6: Do you want the honest game or no?
7: Yeah, I want the honest game. I don't want you to lie to me.
6: You just never know.
7: You thought I was going to suck.
6: No, I just didn't know if you were going to suck. There's a difference.
7: But do you think I look like I suck?
6: No. But, and I'm going to tell you why I thought you might suck, even though you look like you didn't suck.
7: Okay.
6: Because you have, just from what I've seen of you, you seem very approachable and likable.
7: Thank you.
6: And it might be... Yeah, because that happens.
7: Yeah.
6: It's not, though. Like,
7: I hope not.
6: You're very warm. You're very warm. You're very friendly. So I didn't know that. And also, you don't live here, so there's not a lot of references where I can be like, does she suck?
7: Right.
6: Because sometimes that'll happen, and I'll go, hey, does this person suck? And they're like, yeah. And I'm like, ah, I'd rather not. Because I don't want to not like somebody. I'd rather just not know.
7: Totally.
6: And then, yeah, I just, who knows? So I didn't know. But yeah, you're awesome. You're cool. You're real cool.
7: Thanks.
6: Yeah.
7: I think you're cool, too.
6: Thanks. All right, that's it. That's it. Stella Lefty, tell your boyfriend I said what up.
7: I will.
6: I'm a big fan.
7: I will.
6: He knows that. I tell him.
7: I'll tell him.
6: Like, I love him. He's awesome.
7: Thank you.
6: I can't wait to, you know, see what's happening with your career. I'm rooting for you.
7: I know. I'm really glad that you were honest about that.
6: About what?
7: Well, you were like, you know, I didn't know what you were going to be like, and you were apprehensive.
6: Oh,
7: is
6: yeah.
7: that the word? Apprehensive.
6: Mm-hmm. But it wasn't about
7: but
6: you
7: that's
6: specifically.
7: Cool that you
6: it's
7: can
6: just
7: say that.
6: It's just the nature of this town. But this is also why people don't like me because I say stuff like that at times.
7: But the honesty is really refreshing, actually.
6: Like, you know who sucks? I'm just kidding. I'm not gonna say anybody.
7: I was like, there's no way you're going. I was like, go tell me.
6: Okay. Great to see you, Stella Lefty. I'm a big fan. And next time we'll do this again.
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1: 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All right. 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

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This is the Wannabe. If it wasn't, then I wanna be. 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
2: Scuba Steve had the craziest Garth Brooks story that I didn't even know. He was at a grocery store when he first moved to town, and he had his kid with him, and this man was like, hey, that's the greatest time to have a kid. And the man talked with Scuba Steve in the produce aisle, and Scuba Steve later figured out it was Garth Brooks.
3: Did we ever talk about Ray's wedding?
2: We have.
4: Yeah, we have.
3: Okay, because that was crazy. And we were part of
2: Garth was there at Ray's wedding.
3: And Trisha, right?
2: Yeah.
4: Yeah, they were both
3: there. I never saw them because we were on stage. No, dude, it was one of those things where, like, I think somebody said that they were there, but I couldn't.
4: How could you not see them? It was a very small wedding.
5: There was only like 11 people there.
3: I wasn't about to look at everyone in every aisle. I just, because they didn't stay right?
2: Yes, because we talked to them for like 20 minutes after.
3: Garth's
2: from Oklahoma,
3: thing.
2: Wife's from Oklahoma. We sat over there and talked forever about.
3: You all did?
2: Yeah. Well, he was like, keep me away from the Eddie guy.
3: Well, that worked because I never saw him.
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2: 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It is Bobby Bones here with Amy. Amy, what's up?
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2: Broken Heart, though, is a jam.
3: Yeah, is also like an earworm. Because the title is very generic. It's just, yeah. However, yeah. We're just going, yeah, back and forth. However, yeah. That's a jam, dude.
4: Yeah.
3: I don't know if you're tired of that one, but that one's good.
4: You know, for a lot of songs I've found over the years anyway, that some of the songs you cut that are big hits in that moment kind of date you to that moment. Yeah, is one of those songs that feels like it belonged in 2014 or whenever that was. And a funny thing is that, like, Broken Heartsville doesn't feel like it was 2003 or whatever. It feels like it's been relevant for 24 years. Post Malone actually told me offstage at his thing. This is a true story. Post Malone said, man, I think that's one of the greatest country songs ever written.
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0: believe some people don't enjoy the long runs of music we play in our bull rides. 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
2: Scuba Steve had the craziest Garth Brooks story that I didn't even know. He was at a grocery store when he first moved to town, and he had his kid with him, and this man was like, hey, that's the greatest time to have a kid. And the man talked with Scuba Steve in the produce aisle, and Scuba Steve later figured out it was Garth Brooks.
3: Did we ever talk about Ray's wedding?
2: We have.
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3: 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And we were part of
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3: I
2: Garth from Oklahoma, my wife's from Oklahoma. We sat over there and talked forever about.
3: You all did?
2: Yeah. Well, he was like, keep me away from the Eddie guy.
3: Well, that worked because I never saw him.
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